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1: I was all but 22, I think, at the time. 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

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With this cute little country girl caught my eye. 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Gave me a look like, let's get out of here.

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1: 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Let's get this thing started. 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

0: 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Let's get this thing started. It's my
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0: And get ready for a country legend. 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
1: The sudden Senate shakeup threatens to slam the brakes on farm aid and E15. I'm CJ Miller, and this is Michigan Ag Today News, powered by Purple Wave Auction, where ag items sell every other Wednesday. 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President Trump's $10 billion farm aid package, which was tacked onto a critical Iran war supplemental bill, was poised to finally deliver year-round E15. But with Lindsey Graham's sudden passing last weekend and Mitch McConnell's ongoing medical leave, the legislation to provide a major lifeline for American farmers may now face an even steeper uphill battle. Before the news of Graham's passing hit Capitol Hill on Sunday, Senate Ag Chairman John Bozeman admitted the battle for E15 was already facing a messy jurisdictional fight.
2: The reality is this is not in our portfolio. It's in the Environment Public Works.
1: And that committee is chaired by Shelley Moore Capito, who says she's very much in favor of the E15 bill. But the political landscape has fundamentally shifted, and many farmers cannot afford to wait for Washington to sort out its leadership vacuum. Senator Bozeman insists that despite the recent challenges, Congress must find a way forward.
2: It's one of those things that we simply have to get done. And this is something that lots of people have been working on for many, many years.
1: And those many years have brought U.S. producers to a breaking point. With global trade tensions and sinking commodity prices, Bozeman warns that opening up domestic markets for biofuels is no longer optional. It's a matter of survival.
2: I think Congress realizes how difficult it is in farm country right now and how, in order to strengthen our markets, we have to look at domestic use of our product. And certainly ethanol, E15, the same is true of diesel with soy.
1: With midterms closing in and leadership seats empty, legislation providing a vital lifeline for American farmers may now be facing a much more difficult road ahead. Read the full story. It's at MichiganAgToday.com.
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2: Sell-offs for corn and soybeans Tuesday. Here with more is Andy Eubank and Arlen Suderman with StoneX. They spoke at the close of trade Tuesday.
3: The sell-off not real significant, leading me to believe that it may be relatively short-lived.
4: Yeah, when we look at corn and soybeans,

0: risk premium out of the market today.
1: As far as crop ratings on Monday afternoon, a 1 percentage point improvement for both corn and soybeans. And then we look at Tuesday market movement and a 3 to 4 cent decline there in the futures price. Sounds like a scientific correlation almost.
0: Yeah, I know what's ironic is typically we see particularly corn ratings would be slipping a little bit this time of year. That's just a natural look. Hey, let's face it, those crop condition ratings are a beauty contest. What does the crop look like? And the crop usually doesn't look as good in July as what it does in June. So they tend to start slipping. And so when you get an increase in those subjective ratings, that indicates the expectation of higher yield potential, and the price is kind of reflecting that.
2: Once again, Arlen Suderman there with StoneX. Settlements from Tuesday, September corn down 2.5 cents at 438.5. December corn 2.75 lower at 460.5. August soybeans dropping 4 to 11.92¾. September beans also 4 lower, 11.81¼. But September wheat gaining 9¾ to 6.45. August live cattle falling $3.30 to 231.42. But August lean hogs were up 35 cents to close at 98.45. I'm CJ Miller, Michigan Ag Today, Michigan's Farm Network.

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0: 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Let's get this thing started. It's my
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We was falling fast, we was jumping in. Blue jean halo hanging off a limb. 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

0: Here's another chance to win with your friends at 92.1 The Twister. The Kalkaska County Fair proudly presents Emily Ann Roberts on Wednesday, July 29th at the Kalkaska County Fairgrounds. 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
1: There are many people who drink in moderation, with no problems, social, moral, or medical. 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

0: Here's another chance to win with your friends at 92.1 The Twister. The Kalkaska County Fair proudly presents Emily Ann Roberts on Wednesday, July 29th at the Kalkaska County Fairgrounds. 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

He's a ranch hand in a pinch, man. 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Cause she's a gold digger with a quick trigger. A cast iron skillet swinging lid flipper.

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0: Michigan Ag Today News. President Trump's $10 billion farm aid package, which was tacked onto a critical Iran war supplemental bill, was poised to finally deliver year-round E15. But with Lindsey Graham's sudden passing last weekend and Mitch McConnell's ongoing medical leave, the legislation to provide a major lifeline for American farmers may now face an even steeper uphill battle. Before the news of Graham's passing hit Capitol Hill on Sunday, Senate Ag Chairman John Bozeman admitted the battle for E15 was already facing a messy jurisdictional fight.
1: The reality is this is not in our portfolio. It's in the Environment Public Works.
0: And that committee is chaired by Shelley Moore Capito, who says she's very much in favor of the E15 bill. But the political landscape has fundamentally shifted, and many farmers cannot afford to wait for Washington to sort out its leadership vacuum. Senator Bozeman insists that despite the recent challenges, Congress must find a way forward.
1: It's one of those things that we simply have to get done. And this is something that lots of people have been working on for many, many years.
0: And those many years have brought U.S. producers to a breaking point. With global trade tensions and sinking commodity prices, Bozeman warns that opening up domestic markets for biofuels is no longer optional. It's a matter of survival.
1: I think Congress realizes how difficult it is in farm country right now and how, in order to strengthen our markets, we have to look at domestic use of our product. And certainly ethanol, E15, the same is true of diesel with soy.
0: With midterms closing in and leadership seats empty, legislation providing a vital lifeline for American farmers may now be facing a much more difficult road ahead.
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4: Sunny, warm, and dry over the state of Michigan again today. I'm Chief Meteorologist Ryan Martin with that Michigan Farm Forecast. We are rain-free today, rain-free tomorrow. We are warm, we are humid. Some of us don't like how it feels outside very much, but it doesn't matter whether we like it or not. Dew points are elevated. We go into Friday, clouds developing and thickening quickly. Now, that's the one thing we will see influencing weather over the next couple of days, maybe cutting a few degrees off our daytime highs. We are seeing a massive surge of wildfire smoke coming out of Canada, across the UP, across the Lake Superior area, right down into the state of Michigan, the eastern Corn Belt in general. So that's something you'll notice, and that probably allows us to cool off a bit into Friday as well when we see some scattered showers and thunderstorms. Scattered showers through the day, overnight, Friday night into Saturday, that's when thunderstorms, bigger thunderstorms, can pop up farther north. Saturday afternoon, we drive back down again. Sunday looks nice. Monday starts with sunshine before showers and storms come back in the afternoon, overnight into early Tuesday. Then we are cooler and drier for a large part of the rest of next week. We are also staying that way through the start of the weekend. Showers and storms coming back the 26th into the 27th. And that week, to finish the month, may have more moisture than any of the others before it. I'm meteorologist Ryan Martin.
0: A major shift in farmland ownership is quietly unfolding across rural America, and it could reshape how farmers rent ground for years to come. While much attention is focused on the aging American farmer, USDA says an even bigger transition may be happening among the people who own the land. Nearly 40% of U.S. farmland is rented, and almost 80% of those acres are owned by non-operating landlords, many of whom are 75 years of age or older. And as those landlords pass their farmland to their heirs, trusts, and estates, experts say much of that ground won't be sold. It will simply change hands on paper. That could mean fewer handshake lease agreements, more competition for rented acres, and tougher negotiations with out-of-state heirs or trust managers. Read the full story at MichiganAgToday.com. I'm CJ Miller, Michigan Ag Today, Michigan's Farm Network.

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0: River Canoe Marathon history is brought to you by the Woodworkers Shop in Cummins, where any home can be a log home.
1: The 12th marathon featured a surprise winning team as age trumped youth. It was also the first year that neither a Grayling or a Skoda paddler was in the winning boat. 41 teams took to the water on August 30th, 1958, the largest field since the first race in 1947. Weather was again a factor as heavy rain and strong winds swept through the valley early in the race. Just about everyone expected the powerhouse team and former winning pair, Ralph Sawyer and Tom Gildersleeve of Skoda, to reach the finish line first, but that wasn't the case. Thousands cheered as Larry Kendall of National City and Steve Kalinich of East Tawas finished in 16 hours and 41 minutes. It was another 27 minutes before Sawyer and Gildersleeve crossed the finish line. In his 10th marathon, Steve Kalinich, at age 38, became the oldest paddler to win the race, a record not broken until 1971.
2: I'm Larry Roberts. Join me again for another great moment in marathon history.
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0: Here's another chance to win with your friends at 92.1 The Twister. The Kalkaska County Fair proudly presents Emily Ann Roberts on Wednesday, July 29th at the Kalkaska County Fairgrounds. 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

T-top Jack in her cherry coat town. 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
1: 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Outdoor writer and veteran angler Dave Mull watched his fishing boat capsize and sink to the bottom of Lake Michigan.
2: I realized I don't even know how these flares work. 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
1: Dave Mull says without working flares, it was hard for other boaters to see him in the water because of the waves.
2: 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It was so close. 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I am just yelling my head off, you know, and waving and stuff. And they just cruise on by.
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1: She was storming through the house that day, and I could tell she was leaving. And I thought, oh, she'll be back, till she turned around and pointed at the wall and said,

Here's another chance to win with your friends at 92.1 The Twister. The Kalkaska County Fair proudly presents Emily Ann Roberts on Wednesday, July 29th at the Kalkaska County Fairgrounds. Emily was a finalist on The Voice, part of Team Blake, and a nominee for the ACM New Female Artist of the Year. 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

0: Sugar Beet Crop Update from Michigan's Thumb. I'm CJ Miller, and this is Michigan Ag Today News, brought to you by Verpixo Fungicide by Corteva Agriscience, a novel mode of action to protect sugar beets. It was a rocky start for Michigan's sugar beet growers this spring, with cold, wet conditions dragging out planting and forcing tough replant decisions. But as summer heat sets in, growers are facing an even more relentless challenge, protecting their crops from the devastating threat of Cercospora leaf spot.
1: It's been a challenge. It's been a struggle.
0: That's Carl Bednarski, who farms in Tuscola County. He says that despite the early season weather hurdles, his sugar beet crop has shown remarkable resilience.
1: The spring was difficult. Quite a few replants, cold, wet. But finally, though, the crop got off, got some heat. It's looking good. Crop's looking good out there, and we're pleasantly surprised so far that it's progressing. This heat, we don't need it quite this hot, but it looks like after this week it'll kind of dissipate somewhat. But it's keep the crop we have healthy.
0: Keeping the crop healthy means staying one step ahead of Cercospora leaf spot, a fungal disease that can rapidly drag down both beet tonnage and sugar purity. Managing it is often described as fighting an invisible enemy because the fungus incubates long before symptoms appear.
1: The thing is, CJ, if you see it, you're too late. You have to be proactive, even though you don't really want to go out there because you don't think the conditions would make the leaf spot active, but you have to be dedicated and you need to go out there and do it.
0: And with intensive fungicide spray rotations required every 10 to 12 days, input costs are also weighing heavily on sugar beet growers.
1: Yes, the input costs are expensive, but it's a lot more expensive to not do it. And when you see the sugar drag on fields that were not controlled, it's remarkable. I mean, it's something that years ago we never even had heard of. So, I give the growers a lot of credit for stepping up and taking control of their crops, even though, yes, it can be expensive.
0: Read more at MichiganAgToday.com. Sharp gains across the board for the grain markets, especially for wheat futures Wednesday. September corn up 9 cents at 447.5. December corn also 9 higher, 469.5. August soybeans gaining 9.5 at 1202.25. September beans 11 cents higher, 1192.25. And September wheat skyrocketing up 32.5 cents to close at 677.5. August live cattle, though, dropping $1.60 to $2.30.12, but August lean hogs up $1.87 to $100.32. I'm CJ Miller, Michigan Ag Today, Michigan's Farm Network.

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Was it 2 to 3 to 4? 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

0: Here's another chance to win with your friends at 92 Juan the Twister. The Kalkaska County Fair proudly presents Emily Ann Roberts on Wednesday, July 29th at the Kalkaska County Fairgrounds. Emily was a finalist on The Voice, part of Team Blake, and a nominee for the ACM New Female Artist of the Year. 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
1: This great moment in Osaba River Canoe Marathon history is brought to you by Fick & Sons, proudly serving our friends and neighbors in northern Michigan since 1958.
2: The 13th marathon was unlucky for most paddlers due to extremely low water, but lucky for a pair of veteran paddlers from Oscoda. 33 teams took to the water on September 5th, 1959, and they were greeted by the lowest water levels on the Osaba River during the history of the race. In many cases, it was necessary to pull the canoe. To make matters worse, water was not being released past the dams, challenging the paddlers even further. But the veteran team of Ralph Sawyer and Jerry Wagner, who won the race together just 2 years earlier, captured first place honors again in 16 hours and 56 minutes. Second place went to a pair of young guns from the Tawas area, 20-year-old Ed Wayon and 17-year-old Gary Kalinich. Just 1 year later, Wayon would taste victory in his one and only marathon win. More on that next time. I'm Larry Roberts. Join me again for another great moment in marathon history.
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0: Here's another chance to win with your friends at 92.1 The Twister. The Kalkaska County Fair proudly presents Emily Ann Roberts on Wednesday, July 29th at the Kalkaska County Fairgrounds. Emily was a finalist on The Voice, part of Team Blake, and a nominee for the ACM New Female Artist of the Year. 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